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0: This is the day the Lord has made. I will rejoice and be glad in it. This is Destiny Prayer Network on radio. I greet everyone under the sound of my voice in the name of the Lord Jesus. Amen.
1: Our prayers this morning will be taken from the book of Deuteronomy chapter 1 verse 6. Deuteronomy 1, 6. The Lord our God spoke to us in Horeb, saying, "You have dwelt long enough at this mountain." Child of God, you will not stand still. You will not be stagnated. You will not stay on one spot. You will break forth. You will make progress in Jesus' name. That's the scripture this morning. The Lord saying to his people, "You have dwelt long enough. This testimony has stayed too long in your hand. I prophesy and I declare over you that good things will meet good things in your life. In the name of Jesus, money will meet money in your hand. One big testimony will meet another one in your life. In the name of Jesus, amen." Before we even go further, let's give God praise. Let's tell him, "Thank you, Lord. We lay down, we slept, and we woke up because you sustained us. It's a good thing to give thanks unto the Lord." Join me. Let's tell him, "Thank you. We bless you, Lord. We are grateful." Yes, for the privilege to come before you in the place of prayer. Thank you for the blood of Jesus speaking better things for us. Thank you for the fellowship of the Holy Spirit. Thank you this morning for the gift of a brand new day. Thank you for the breath of life. All this glory belong to you. Thank you and thank you, dear Lord. In the name of Jesus, amen. Child of God, you never go wrong thanking the Lord. Join me one more time. Let's say thank you, Lord, for your love, for your care towards us. We are grateful. We bless your name. In the name of Jesus, amen. My Father, remember me for good today. Child of God, the Lord will remember you for good. And God remembered Sarah. And God remembered Noah. And God

0: prophesied it over you already. So you join me now in unity of faith. We say, my Father, remember me for good today. In Jesus' name, remember my spouse. Remember my son. Remember my daughter. Remember me for good today. In Jesus' name, remember my business. Remember the work of my hand. Remember my love for you. Child of God, the Lord, your God, will remember you for good today. In the name of Jesus, amen. Hallelujah. Thank you, sweet Holy Spirit of God. You join me now. We declare, let any rope, invisible rope, tying me down to one spot, be broken by the blood of Jesus. Break by fire. I pray for you. Invisible rope, invisible cord of darkness, tying you to one spot. Lion, devil, let him go. Jesus died for him. Let her go. Jesus paid for her. Thank you and thank you, dear Lord. In Jesus' mighty name, it is done. Amen. It's a pleasure to invite you to join us every second Saturday and every third Saturday of every month by 10 a.m. prompt. That's what we meet in the city of Abuja every second Saturday and third Saturdays of the month. We are at Area 3, Savannah Suite Hotel. 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We believe what the Bible says, that one will chase 1,000 and two will chase 10,000. 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Till I come your way, same time, same station, it's me, Pat Diagi, saying, stay connected to God through prayers in Jesus' name. Amen.
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2: This is Charlie Boy on the mic. 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

0: goals to nil. Marcus Rashford and Ferran Torres are with two first half goals for Barcelona, helping them to all 3 points and a 29th league title. Congratulations for them, or rather to Barca, and of course also commiserations with the Barcelona head coach Hansi Flick, who lost his dad just a few hours before kickoff in that game. Other results from the La Liga on Sunday saw Real Oviedo play a goalless draw with Getafe after being reduced to 9 players. They had 2 red cards in that game. Valencia won 1-0 away to Athletic Bilbao at San Mames. Mallorca and Villarreal played out a 1-1 draw. And of course, let's look at some of the other top news that did make the news from across the weekend. Look at some of those really, really big news. Now, players who make their first tournament appearance at this summer's FIFA World Cup will wear a debut patch on their shirt. Players such as Erling Haaland and Lamine Yamal will make their World Cup bows this summer, as will every player in the Scotland squad. It is part of a new licensing deal which will see Fanatics replace Panini as FIFA's partner for trending cards and stickers from 2031. The patches will be removed from shirts after a player's debut and turned into collectible tops trading cards. The design of the World Cup patch has not yet been finalized. Now, debut patches have been used in US sports for several years and were introduced into Major League Soccer in 2024. FIFA has not confirmed full details of how the process will work for the 2026 World Cup, but it is expected to work in a similar way to the MLS, which also has a licensing agreement with Fanatics. Each team is provided with a stock of debut patches, which are stuck to the player's shirt on the upper right chest with adhesive before they make their debut. After the game, the patch is removed and placed on a unique collectible training card. The patches will be removed from the shirt after the player's debut and turn into collectible top trading cards. Of course, that's the big story coming from there. Let's look at some other news from the FIFA, still coming from the FIFA World Cup. The Iranian Football Federation said Iran would compete at the tournament without any retreat from our beliefs, culture and convictions, end of quote. That's a quote, while insisting the host must take our concerns into account, another quote there. The demand comes after the FFIRI president Maji Taj was denied entry into Canada before last month's FIFA Congress. Taj later revealed Iran had presented FIFA with 10 conditions for participation at this year's World Cup. That's all I have to leave it for Sports Extra. My name is David Okun. Enjoy the rest of Monday. Bye for now.
1: Wake up, ABJ! It's time to hear all the latest in the world of sports. It's time for Sports Extra.
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1: Classic FM 94.3 Abuja, the station that plays every song you know. It is a beautiful Monday afternoon, the 11th day of May 2026. Welcome to the Business Lounge. My name is Ugo Uyana. You know, I will not be alone. I will always be with someone who is ever ready to dissect all the talking points from business to economy to the NGX and to all the major critical conversations that defines the future of Nigeria's economy now and beyond. Ladies and gentlemen, drum rolls, I have Mr. Kevin Ekalufo in the studio. He is the MD CEO of Star Advisory Limited, Nigeria Limited. I was pointing to your microphone.
2: It's a pleasure to be here again, Mr. Uyana.
1: You don't like my introduction.
2: You want my head to swell.
1: Anyway, it is the Business Lounge, and a lot has been happening, so many stories to talk about, but I'd like us to feast on this particular story, which is more like a recap. President Tinubu engages global investors in Paris. Some people say it's Paris, but you know, I'm a good student of French. Paris. All right. And let's just look at the story. President Bola Tinubu has met with the global investors, has met with global investors in Paris, France, emphasizing transparency and local and fiscal discipline, and also explaining, all right, the rationale for the swift implementations of bold reforms. So he was speaking at the meeting with the Minister of Finance and Coordinating Minister of the Economy, Mr. Taiwo Oyedele, who also highlighted Nigeria's strong GDP growth in dollar terms in 2025. So he said Nigeria recorded 11.2% GDP growth in dollar terms last year, a record that reinforced the country's ambition

0: to achieve a $1 trillion economy in 2030. You know, I like to hear that $1 trillion economy. Very sweet to talk about, yeah. All right? But how feasible is up to you and me, and of course, the policies the government will implement that would direct or, you know, frame the various activities. But you've seen Mr. President in recently go to France. He's engaging with the global investors. They've been trying to sell Nigeria as always. We have a new finance minister, yeah. You know, a tax guru.
1: Yeah.
0: And so what's your take on this recent visit of Mr. President to Paris, Paris?

0: Yeah, it's good for Mr. President to interface with international investors to try and drum support for Nigeria. He's the chief marketing officer for Nigeria. Basically, he has to market our economy to attract foreign direct investment. My concern is the 11%, if we maintain that trajectory, we won't hit $1 trillion in 2030. To be able to hit $1 trillion coming from evaluation of our economy of $199 billion at 2025 or thereabouts, after the rebasing, you know, and the devaluation, we found that it dropped to $199 billion, which is roughly just say $200 billion. Now, for it to grow to $1 trillion, it requires a number of things. One, the naira needs to get stronger, because what really brought down the value of our GDP is the devaluation of the naira. We used to be somewhere around $450-400 billion before. And if our naira strengthens, then our value in dollar terms will increase. But another thing, even if it increases, if we even go back to pre-devaluation days, even at $450, for you to go from $450 to $1 trillion, you require a growth of close to 15-20% per annum, and that's quite huge. To grow at that rate, you need power, you need a lot of investments, you need to create jobs, because it's one thing to invest, but is it inclusive growth? Is it creating jobs? Because if we are investing in sectors, or there are some sectors where heavy investment is going on and it's not creating jobs, it also impacts on the GDP, because GDP is not just structure.
1: Yeah,
0: it's not just infrastructure.
1: We need to see.
0: We need to trickle down. They need to spend. The economy needs to have a lot of activity going on, in and out, As you are buying your bread, somebody's buying Indomie, somebody's paying for. You know, so all of that aggregates to what makes the GDP robust.
1: Okay, so you're talking about the issue of jobs. You know, we've seen a lot of data and information regarding new jobs. And every, so are you trying to tell me that Nigeria currently has got, we have a challenge when it comes to the issue of unemployment rate and the poverty ratio? And looking at the debt profile, which is soaring astronomically, and we've gone to shop again. When I mean shop, we've gone to borrow. So how would you be able to juxtapose the borrowings, looking at the investment in infrastructure? If you look at it in clear terms, having the Zokoro Badagry, the Lagos Calabar Coastal Highway, looking at the port complex, but these are jobs.
0: Yeah, they are jobs, and they are opening up the economy, obviously, because with those roads, once they are completed, the ease of movement of goods, for example, our agricultural produce can easily come down south, where most of the big markets are, and it will increase the number of transactions, GDP size and all that. But the largest employer, if we look at our economy structurally, is agriculture. Agriculture alone, almost 20-something% of jobs. We've not scratched the surface. And you find that because of the challenges in agriculture, around storage, you know, and all of that, there's a lot of losses, farmer header clashes. A lot of our local investors are not going into agriculture as they used to. They are cutting back.
1: Also, and why do you think they are not going into agriculture?
0: Insecurity is one of them.
1: That's what I was going to.
0: Insecurity is one of them. Then also policies. I was going to go to policies also. So, you know, because of the spike in inflation, the government thought it wise to say they want to depart from the policies of the previous government by saying, let's open the borders. Let's bring in food so that we crash down the cost of food. And that affected bringing down our inflation. And our inflation came down as a result. Rice went down from 120,000 to about 60,000, depending on what type of rice you are buying, you know. But the challenge is, are you aware that a lot of people had heavily invested? If you go from the north to Abuja here, down south, a lot of rice processing factories are currently shut down. Those are jobs that have gone down because of that. There are things, okay, for example, the war in US-Iran has led to a spike in fertilizer prices. There's scarcity of fertilizer now.
2: We're going to
0: impact of our produce.
1: We're going to get there, but those are jobs. So let's just look at, there's a story about urea, talking about the urea prices and everything, but I don't want to go there yet. I saw a story, I just wanted us to look at the CBN, which is the apex bank. The CBN issues new directives on bank charges. Nigerians are getting a run for their money, if I want to use that word. Because a lot of charges left, right, and center. Sometimes I just see a debit alert and
0: there's so many of them.
1: Is it a stamp duty?
0: Stamp duty, FIT charges, NIP charges.
1: You have an
0: card maintenance charge.
1: And I wonder, but I'm the one taking care of my card. And these are needs. You know, we need to debate the CBN. Because these are needs. If you have 500,000 naira in the bank, the moment you deposit that money, it stops being 500,000 naira.
0: Yeah.
1: Because of all the charges that goes up. And then we really need to look critically at this. Recently, I was looking at an airfare ticket I bought recently, and I looked at the cost of the ticket. It was about 40% of the total cost. And looking at the surcharges, this, that, and I'm like, what all these... Where I'm actually going to is the area of, taxing. But let's look at the CBN story. You know, it will be a conversation for another day. But CBN has, issued guidelines, all right, new directives on bank charges. And the Central Bank of Nigeria, the Apex Bank, has scrapped card maintenance fees. So that's some cheering news. And directing banks not to charge any maintenance fee on Naira denominated debit or credit cards, while virtual cards will remain free. So the CBN also increased the fee for the issuance or replacement of debit and credit cards. You see where I'm going to? All right, so the upward adjustment from 1,000 Naira to 1,500. All right, so the upward adjustment, according to the Apex Bank, is part of a revised guide to bank charges for financial institutions. And this was coming from a circular release titled Guide to Charges by Banks and Other Financial Institutions, where the Apex Bank said that the fee, which takes effect from 1st of May, is already in action, applies to standard ATM cards issued by banks and other regulated institutions nationwide. So, is this a win? Yes or no? No long explanation.
0: Well, if it gets implemented, it would be some sucker for bank customers. But I would have asked, when is this supposed to take effect?
1: First of May.
0: I got a debit yesterday night, card maintenance charge. So I'm wondering whether that bank has received the circular yet.
1: That's interesting. Now let's look at a very touchy conversation. I've been following this story about it seems like we're going back to the Port Harcourt refinery. It was a story of the Chinese investors. It says NNPC signs an MOU with Chinese firms to restart Warri Port Harcourt refineries. Now, before we look at the starting or MOUs, some months ago there was a counter argument about the refinery that technically ready, strategically, analytically. I saw smoke coming up, and we are back to square one. MOU. I know you've read, you've consumed the story, but what happened to the audit of the NNPC? What happens to the amount of monies, taxpayers' monies borrowed that you and I and even our children might end up paying for? Zero accountability or what?
0: So let me clarify something. So as for the monies borrowed, because you raised two separate things, as for the monies borrowed, your crude as it's coming out of the ground has been plugged.
1: Okay.
0: Afreximbank was the structurer or the lead arranger for that loan. And Afreximbank collects crude as repayments. So that is why when oil prices went up now, it's not showing so much in our revenue because that crude has already been pledged for the repayment of
1: more like
0: loan.
1: A futures contract.
0: Yeah, so exactly, that's what it is. Now, as regards this contract or MOU signing with the Chinese, I remember when Mr. Bayo Ojulari, the group CEO of NNPCL, just came on board. When he went around the refineries, he had said that they were talking to investors, largely the Chinese, who were looking to come and complete the rehabilitation and maybe continue using their own money as a form of equity in running, upgrading it, running it for a period of time, and then maybe transfer back to the federal government. So it was already well known ahead of time. So this is just them putting pen to paper, formalizing it.
1: Okay.
0: In this case, government will no more spend a dime. The Chinese will spend the money. But you know the Chinese. Anywhere they invest,
1: they get their money.
0: They get their money.
1: To the last dime.
0: And you might not get the best out of it. So even look at places where they invested, like in Zambia, they funded ports.
1: Yeah.
0: They took over the ports. Yes, Zambia couldn't pay. You know, so I hope those who structure this negotiation for this MO, you know what they are doing.
1: Okay.
0: We hope we will wake up 20 years from now. Because we were not able to pay, China has taken over our refineries.
1: All right. If you just tuned in, this is the Business Lounge on Classic FM 94.3 Abuja, the station that plays every song you know. My name is Ugo Uyana, and I'm being joined in the studio by Mr. Kevin Ekalovo from Star Advisory Nigeria Limited. He's a seasoned economic consultant, business analyst, and an investor broker. All right, so we've been looking at a lot of talking points on the Business Lounge, looking at stories from Mr. President's outing in France, looking at the NNPC MOU signing with the Chinese firms, looking at the recent directive from the Apex Bank, the CBN, which a lot of people have worked on, but there's still a bit of uncertainty regarding, and people still have challenges, or like say, like Kevin has said, he was still debited for card maintenance and the rest. But this is what we do here, dissecting stories and, giving some sound, advice, to the various perspectives which the stories bring. All right, so we'll be looking at, I was going to ask a question. So I don't always want to play like the devil's advocate. No, let's now just close your eyes and imagine that the refineries, the job the Chinese are doing, or they've done it in less than 6-7 months. Batakot refinery is up and running. What does it add to our economy?
0: Okay, combined both the Port Harcourt and Warri refineries. Port Harcourt is 210,000 barrels per day. Warri is 100 and maybe 30 something thousand barrels per day. Combined, there will be almost around 50 something of Dangote refineries. Current capacity of 650,000 barrels.
1: Oh my goodness!
0: Already, Dangote's refinery is enough to care for. Cater for all of
1: Nigeria's but we shouldn't go to bed.
0: No. I'm going somewhere. It's still partly owned by government. NNPCL owns 7.2%.
1: 7.2. That is a flash in the pan.
0: And Dangote is about to increase the size of the refinery.
1: Yes, but
0: NNPCL still has opportunity to grow its stake. If NNPCL decides to,
1: Dangote is willing to open up for them to buy more shares.
0: Dangote has made it obvious that he's talking to investors. So I would expect that before you go and talk to investor, your shareholder who existing must have a first right of refusal, right?
1: Yes.
0: That's how it's supposed to be. So I expect that NNPCL should take their portion in the new expansion. Invest an additional maybe $1 billion like you did in the previous one, and get an additional stake. Because if they don't do, their stake will reduce if others invest in the refinery.
1: So, we've never talked about what the monies or the return on investment the NNPC has got in the Dangote refineries.
0: So
1: remember, you still have something you wanted to say, so I don't want you to lose track.
0: No, I won't lose track. So for the Dangote refinery, I believe it's a profitable refinery because latest technology is been supplying aviation fuel to Europe and all over the world,
1: Africa,
0: to the US
1: and
0: all that. Been supplying petrol to Kenya, to South Africa, and all over the world. I believe it's profitable. I'm not a shareholder yet because not yet a public company. When NPCL will be privy to the accounts of Dangote Refinery as a shareholder. So NPCL would know that it's making money. And of course, as a shareholder, they will have a right to get dividends.
1: Okay.
0: That is not made public to us right now. And I don't know, maybe we'd have to check NPCL's accounts, the audited accounts that they release quarterly or half yearly or yearly, to see if there's any input from inflows from Dangote Refinery stake that they hold. Also, you had talked about the monies that were spent in rehabilitating those refineries. I don't know if you are aware that Mr. President recently wrote off all the monies NNPCL was owing federal government.
1: Okay.
0: You know,
1: I'm aware.
0: About the last 10 or 20 years. You know, so I want to believe that the federal government, having done their forensic audit, may have found that it's neither here nor there to retrieve that money. Some people who partook in those things are dead.
1: Now, you see, this is, you know, accountability
0: is an issue.
1: Critical aspect of boosting investors' confidence.
0: Yes.
1: You know, before, so you have raised capital for startups and other
0: corporate organizations.
1: And you know that you only, in as much as you raise this startup, it's more like a litmus test. You really want to see where the money is going.
0: Yeah.
1: You look at their books, you look at their antecedents.
0: Yeah.
1: You know, you try to convince someone in Singapore to put his money in an agri sector firm or in the agri sector in Nigeria, you know, and hoping that in 1 year you'll have at least 10-15% return on his investment. So you know how very critical it is. Accountability is an integral aspect of business. So if we cannot account because some people are dead, or we cannot account because Mr. President has used his executive powers to write it off. Writing off a debt doesn't mean, like, granting someone clemency.
0: Yeah.
1: So
0: what it, in essence, what it does is that it hits the balance sheet of federal government. It is not affecting NNPC because NNPC has spent the money. But that money was supposed to be returned back to coffers of the federal government.
1: Yeah.
0: But that money never came. And in accounting terms,
1: okay,
0: it's going to be there like as a receivable.
1: All right.
0: Accounts payable. You are supposed to pay me this money. I'm still waiting for it. Even it's 10 years' time, I'm still waiting for it. So what Mr. President simply did was, by writing it off, it is deleted from the accounts payable. Yeah. It's no more something that they are expecting anymore as a federal government. So in essence, that money is lost. If it was a loan, it's considered lost.
1: Anyway, Mr. President has got the executive powers to do.
0: Yeah.
1: But I just had to point that out because, you know, it's very important.
0: And you know, NNPCL is now a private entity. It's now a limited liability company.
1: All right. So
0: let's
1: look at the urea prices to surge by 60% in 2026. This is coming from the World Bank.
0: Yeah.
1: And we know how important urea. We had this conversation several weeks ago when Dangote allayed our fears, telling us that, you know what, I've got the capacity
0: to produce
1: enough urea. We know that a greater percentage of the urea that comes into this part of the world and other parts of the world comes from the Strait of Hormuz. Iran is one of the Iran has one of the largest, exporter of urea. So
0: not just Iran, a lot of countries in that region.
1: That region,
0: Oman, Kuwait, UAE, Saudi Arabia.
1: With all the imbroglio happening in the Strait of Hormuz.
0: Yeah.
1: So what does this speak of? Why is the World Bank saying this, and what does it tell? for our... So,
0: you know, the World Bank is practically like the the central bank of the world, more or less, you know. And it being the central bank of the world, this report is basically an alert to inform the world that the Strait of Hormuz, the countries in the Arab region produce 30% of urea, global urea consumption. Then that's not the only problem. Ukraine used to be one of the largest producers, but it's in a war with Russia. So maybe another 10 or 20% of world production also being affected. So aggregate, maybe 40 to 50% of the world urea production is being currently shut in by wars in two different locations.
1: Okay.
0: Now, that scarcity leads to a spike of 60% in urea prices. In some places, even more than that. I won't be surprised Nigeria, it will be more. But the advantage Nigeria has compared to some other African countries, because one, we are an oil and gas country. Yeah. We produce urea. Not only Dangote Petroleum Refinery or petrochemical plant produces. This company in LMA in Port Harcourt.
1: Okay, yeah.
0: Indorama.
1: Indorama.
0: LMA Petrochemicals.
1: I know Indorama.
0: Yes, there's another one there. You know, those ones are also producing urea and exporting. So what I think government should do as a policy should be, at this moment, there should be a policy that says we should not export any urea produced in Nigeria except any quantity in excess of what we need in Nigeria.
1: Okay.
0: We must preserve our economy first. Urea is one of the key ingredients we use for rice production. And you know Nigeria needs a lot of rice.
1: Yeah.
0: And rice production is going down. We need to make sure that we have enough urea, you know, for our production, for NPK, for all the other types of fertilizer we need.
1: Okay.
0: Even beyond urea, phosphate. We need to get phosphate from Morocco, the largest phosphate producer in the world. So it's a very important news.
1: Interesting perspective, and you heard it all. And if you just tuned in, this is Classic FM 94.3 Abuja, the station that plays every song you know. My name is Ugo Uyana, and I've been joined in the studio by Mr. Kevin Ekalofo from Star Advisory Nigeria Limited, and we've been looking at a lot of talking points from the economy and finance. I would have loved you to just do a recap, a minute or two, on the NGX, what are the prospects for the group for the new year?
0: Yeah, in the last, today's Thursday, the last few days...
1: Today's Monday, I don't know why you are...
0: Oh, sorry, today's Monday, sorry for mix-up. Yeah, so last week, the NGX had a positive, which was quite bullish. Of course, the banking sector is not yet back up, it's down, because most of the companies have paid dividends. So what is carrying the NGX right now is the price increases from the telecom companies like Airtel, increases from the likes of Dangote Cement, Bua Foods, you know, Lafarge, Wapco. You know, those are the sectors that are doing quite well in terms of price increases right now. Even the the consumer goods stocks are doing quite well. They are increasing in prices, so it's looking good for the year. Usually May is usually a dull month naturally in the NGX, but this year is different because, you know, we just got reclassified by the London on the Russell index, you know.
1: Okay.
0: So a lot more capital is coming from the FPIs into our market.
1: Okay, we're still would have taken, like, talking about the DMO opening May 2026 FGN savings bond offer at 13.525% interest. That's a great news. And also not forgetting, looking at the economic outlook for the year 2026, we are hoping that the economy continues, you know, to, you know, grow in leaps and bounds. And we are looking at a lot of policy direction from, you know, the government, the Ministry of Finance, and the CBN, the presidency, so that Nigeria can, you know, stand tall among the Committee of Nations and ensure that we are able to turn around the fortunes of our country and ensure that infrastructure

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Classic FM 94.3 Abuja, the station that plays every song you know. May 11th is a special day in history. A lot has happened and a lot still happens on the 11th day of May. So let's look at what happened on this day. Let's take it back in time to the 330 CE. Constantinople was founded, and Emperor Constantine the Great dedicates the Byzantium as New Rome, making it the capital of Eastern Roman Empire. It stayed so, it stayed as a center of power for over 1,000 years. Interesting. And on this day in 1812, the UK Prime Minister was assassinated. He goes by the name Spencer Percival, and he was shot dead in the House of Commons lobby by John Bellingham. Is the only British Prime Minister ever to have been assassinated, and this happened in the year 1812. And what happened again? Yes, I saw the story. Let's see. And on this day in the year 2000, India hit 1 billion. So the population of India officially reached 1 billion humans living in India on this day in the year 2000. And it was courtesy the birth of Asta Arora, and he's named symbolically as the billionth baby, and he was born in India. All right, so on this day in 1981, sadly, the reggae legend died at the age of 36. Guess who? He's no other than Robert Nesta Marley, popularly known as Bob Marley, died on this day in 1981. All right. And on this day in 1988, Kim Philby, the British spy and Soviet double agent, dies. All right. And a lot happened on this day in 1751, Pennsylvania. The hospital was founded by Benjamin Franklin and Dr. Thomas Bond. And it's the first hospital in the whole of the United States of America. All right, so we got more music to play. It's still the Drive Time Show. The radio captain, Ugo Uyana, holding it down. Don't touch your dial. Let's jump right back to music. Keep it locked. It's Classic FM.

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